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Last week we left the story of the band in 1982, where the inaugural annual general meeting was held and a new committee was elected. 1982 was a very active year in which the band was progressing rapidly, as the band students who sat for the Australian Music Examination Board theory exams achieved glowing results of 55% achieving honours, 32% achieving credits, and 13% achieved passes. And this year we also saw the new official Maltese Queen of Victories band emblem designed by Mr. Franz Falzon, with the symbolism of it explained as the Maltese cross, which signifies the Maltese heritage, the crown, which signifies Our Lady Queen of Victories, and the lyre, a symbol of music, and the emu and kangaroo as the band's Australian base. Funds for the purchase of more instruments were still needed, so one of the ways to raise more money was a variety show organized by Ron Borch and the enthusiastic participation of the musicians themselves was a great success, enjoyed by band members and audience alike. Eager to perform, the band performed for the Feast of Christ the King and also the Carols by Candlelight at Lockleys. The band was very vibrant in 83, which was also a very eventful year. The band performed at the Feast of St. Paul for the first time, and they took part in the Good Friday procession at night. The congregation was captivated hearing the solemn, mournful Marche Funebre. It was such a touching performance. On a much happier occasion, in February, the band held the very well-attended annual anniversary ball. In 83, the beautiful band flag was presented by the supporters and the first band newsletter was created at the annual general meeting. A new committee was elected, and in recognition for their fervent work, William Mazzapardi and wife Antoinette, John Monsignor and Joe Catcuti were awarded the revered honorary life membership. This year was certainly a busy one for the band. In September, they travelled to perform the Feast of Our Lady of the Queen of Victories with the Maltese own band. The Maltese Victorians were impressed by the quality of this new band. In October, the band performed at Lockleys' Our Lady Queen of Victories feast, proudly displaying in the procession the new Australian, Maltese and Pope flags that the supporters had donated. November 83 was an extremely busy month for the band. Once again, the bandsmen joined in and showed their stage skills in a second fundraising variety show at Lockleys. The following week, they performed for the Feast of St. Catherine and the Maltese at the Maltese Guild at Beverley, and the very next day played at the Feast of Christ the King at Lockleys. Only 1 week later, they performed in Rundle Mall, Adelaide, commemorating the centenary of Maltese migration to Australia, with government VIPs in attendance. And the very next day, the band performed for the Italian Festa of San Teodoro at Seton. Christmas came soon enough, and the band played Christmas carols at the Salisbury TAFE, and also played Christmas carols before the open-air midnight mass at Lockleys. Ninila Tikpishizi had made the Maltese in the congregation transported to the Milite in Malta. The good name of the Maltese Queen of Victories band was starting to spread around the South Australian community. Consequently, 1984, the band was busy with performances. The request to perform for the Italian feast increased to include St. Bosco feast at Brooklyn Park, Martha Christie feast at Seton, San Ilario Feast at Seton, and San Teodoro Festa also. Of course, the band played at all Maltese feasts, including St. Paul's Feast at Lockleys, the Imnaria Feast at Lockleys,
the Vittoria Feast for over the 3 days at Lochleas, the Golden Jubilee for Father Giles Ferrigi at Lochleas, and the fundraising fete for the St. Raphael's Home for the Blind, the St. Catherine Feast, and what a very solemn and beautiful performance it was when the band played those Marci Funebri at the Good Friday procession at Lochleas in the glow of the light of the newly acquired gas lanterns in the night at Lochleas. Truly an autumn, an awesome, inspiring sight to see. In contrast to that somber occasion, the band played some beautiful jubilant carols by the crib for the Lochleas community at the Midnight Mass. Also for the Lochleas Parish, the band performed at the Feast of Christ the King for the Lochleas community. One of the highlights for the musician and supporters in 84 was the band's performance alongside the Maltese Own Band of Victoria at the Feast of Christ the King. One of the sad occasions for the band was the departure of our honorary life member and dear friend, Father Richard Stanley Grick, leaving us to return to Malta. He was much more than a priest to the bandsmen. He was a very endeared friend. With his good reputation, the band was invited to state and local government events, such as the Leap Year Carnival at the Hindmarsh Council, leading the Walk for Life procession with other several denominations, and the Multicultural Festival at Angle Park Community Centre, and the opening of the Tea Tree Gully Swimming Centre at Reachhaven. Socially, the band was doing well and had good participation from the community. There was a very happy and well-attended third anniversary ball. Also a beautiful combination of a band concert with a movie night. And a new committee was elected at the June annual general meeting. Musically, the band was flourishing. All the musicians that sat for the Australian Music Examination Board passed with flying colours, and the budding brass musicians were forging ahead under Bill Azzopardi's tuition. However, to establish a Maltese band, we needed clarinets. We were lucky because one of our pioneer gentlemen that played saxophone took the task of teaching seven young girls the instrument. Yes, Monique Cazzopardi, Jeanette Borge, Lisa Borge, Michelle Catcuti, her sister Julie, Josephine Fennec, and Richard and Rita Saliba all become proud frontline clarinet players in no time at all. And in no time at all, 84 was certainly a busy year of achievements. The clarinet players, I might add, were instructed by Mr. Camilleri, rest in peace. The band was also looking into ways to improve our image, both musically and aesthetically. So early in 85, Andrew Caruana and Chris Catcuti succeeded in embossing our bass drum with the band emblem and also presented all the bandsmen with the cool t-shirts bearing the band's emblem as well. With these embellishments, our band was starting to look pretty schmick. Once again, the band played at Lochleas for the St. Paul's Feast, the Minaria Feast, and the Family Fun Day at Lochleas, the St. Catherine Feast at Beverley, in conjunction with the Malta Gozo Band from Victoria, and the Our Lady Queen of Victory's Feast at Lochleas with our sister band from Victoria, the Maltese Own Band. Of course, we performed at the Italian Feast of St. John Bosco at Brooklyn Park, the Feast of St. Gabriel at Glen Osmond, the Feast of Our Lady of Mount Carmel at Lochleas, the Feast of St. Joseph at Salisbury, San Ilario Festa at Seton, San Teodoro Festa, and the Feast of Mater Christi at Seton. Joe and Polly Monsignor presented the band with an Italian flag, blessed by the parish priest Father Nazareno Frattini. The annual ball, the fourth one, had a fantastic atmosphere about it, especially when the supporters donated the band a beautiful glass showcase and the musicians learning music were presented with their glowing certificates. For today, we'll leave the story here until we meet next week.

wonder if you're lonesome tonight. You know, someone's sad, but it won't just change, and each must play a part. Fate had me playing in love with you as my sweetheart. Act one was where we met. I loved you at first glance.

0: 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Our regular schedule will resume at 6 a.m. So until then, good night.
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1: Now, we've done some research into blues music. Now, writing the lyric for a blues song is extraordinarily complicated and complex, but we're willing to share the secret with you here tonight. Can we have the house lights up a bit, please?

Oh, so if you feel you haven't got sufficient messages across in the preceding verses, you have plenty of opportunity to interface with the audience. The other wonderful thing about it is that for a brief moment in time, you have the attention of the whole crowd upon you, which is wonderful when you've got an ego my size. Yeah, but an ego this size only thinly disguises a deep-seated insecurity complex that drives me to try and seek acceptance and perhaps even admiration from a room full of strangers. But don't you worry about it, I'm working through it with my analyst. Anyway, you're probably sick and tired of hearing about me talk about myself. 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What do you think about me? I'm so glad you did that.

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Philippians 2 verses 9 to 11, wherefore God hath highly exalted him and given him a name, which is above every name, that at the name of Jesus every knee should bow, of things in heaven, things on earth, and things under the earth, and every tongue confess that Jesus Christ is Lord, to the glory of God the Father. A very good afternoon to all our listeners on this beautiful cold winter Tuesday. I am Pastor Moretta Blackmore, and the program All About Jesus aired every Tuesday at 12 noon right here on 5EBI 103.1 FM. Thank you so much for your company today. 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Faftai lava molo awai malo langolango mai ilata to polokalame. From the New Testament book of the 1 Corinthians 13 verses 1-13 is our Bible reading for the week. This is the love chapter, and it is indispensable. Have a faith that can move mountains, but do not have love, I am nothing. If I give all I possess to the poor and give over my body to hardship, that I may boast, but do not have love, I gain nothing. Love is patient, love is kind. It does not envy, it does not boast. It is not proud. It does not dishonor others. It is not self-seeking. It is not easily angered. It keeps no record of wrongs. Love does not delight in evil, but rejoices with the truth. It always protects, always trusts, always hopes, always perseveres. Love never fails.

But where there are prophecies, they will cease. Where there are tongues, they will be stilled. Where there is knowledge, it will pass away. For we know in part, and we prophesy in part, but when completeness comes, what is in part disappears. When I was a child, I talked like a child. I thought like a child. I reasoned like a child. When I became a man or woman, I put the ways of childhood behind me. For now we see only a reflection as in a mirror. Then we shall see face to face. Now I know in part, then I shall know fully, as even as I am fully known. And now these three things remain: faith, hope, and love. But the greatest of these is love. What is this love that the Bible talks about? And what does love have to do with spiritual gifts? The love that the Bible talks about is the love that says and declares this. The Gospel of John 3:16. For God so loved the world, that he gave his one and only Son, that whosoever believes in him shall not perish, but have eternal life. God's love is unlimited, it's immeasurable, and universal, encompassing all of humanity, regardless of background or past mistakes. The ultimate expression of God's love was a sacrifice of Jesus. When God created humanity, he also allowed us to make our own choices. He allowed us to think for ourselves. Therefore, salvation, or accepting Jesus Christ as Lord and Savior, is a personal choice. Believing in Jesus goes beyond intellectual agreement. It means placing your trust in Jesus and choosing to follow him wholeheartedly. It is a sacrifice to follow Jesus, but it's all worth it, right until eternity. This one ultimate choice that the one who believes and follows Jesus with a whole heart is a choice that you'll never regret. This personal choice is a 100% guarantee of eternal blessings and inheritance with Jesus Christ. It is a choice that for all eternity you will be spending with Jesus in the most unimaginable place awaiting the believers. Whoever makes this choice will not perish. The Word of God is flawless. It is eternal. The Bible further declares in Hebrews 4:12, for the Word of God is alive and active, sharper than a double-edged sword. It penetrates even to dividing soul and spirit, joints and marrow. It judges the thoughts and attitudes of the heart. Nothing in all creation is hidden from God's sight. Everything is uncovered and laid bare before the eyes of him to whom we must give account. The Gospel of John, chapter 1, verses 1 to 2, declares, in the beginning was the Word. The Word is Jesus, came to earth in the flesh. And the Word was with God. He was with God in the beginning. Spiritual gifts are useless if you don't have love. Love is a fruit, not a gift. It is love that unifies the church. The gifts of the Spirit are like tools that accomplish the purpose of love. Building up the body, love controls the use of gifts. They are not to divide the church, nor are they due to be used to gain personal recognition. When we use our gifts with love, our gifts are of genuine service to the body of Christ and bring glory and honor to God the Father. God is a creator with feelings who experiences emotions, shows empathy, and cares deeply about human suffering. Every human emotion we experience, God experiences them all. God also experiences grief, anger, and sorrow. The Holy Spirit also grieves, which suggests a capacity for deep sorrow. The Bible strongly condemns envy and a divisive attitude within the church, viewing them as destructive forces that oppose and bring grievances to the Holy Spirit. 1 Corinthians 3:1-3 declares this, dear brothers and sisters, when I was with you,

couldn't talk to you as I would do to spiritual people. I had to talk as though you belonged to this world, or as though you were infants in Christ. I had to feed you with milk, not with solid food. And you still aren't ready, for you are still controlled by your sinful nature. You are jealous of one another and quarrel with one another. Doesn't that prove you are controlled by your sinful nature and are living like people of the world? Paul is talking about envy and strife within the church. People are still drinking milk like babies and have not grown to maturity. The way they treat and talk about one another causes strife and mistrust toward others. It causes confusion and evil. James 3:16, where it declares, when envy and selfish ambition exist, you will find disorder and every kind of evil practice. Galatians 5:19-21 documents a long list of envy, dissensions, alongside severe sins, warnings that those who practice them will not inherit the kingdom of God. Some of the attitudes that divide the church are gossip and slander. Whispering and spreading rumors are explicitly listed as things that separate close friends and destroy congregations. Proverbs 16:28. Pride and arrogancy, placing personal opinions and other destructive attitudes above the well-being of others, can destroy unity. Romans 12:3. Favoritism and cliques, treating others who may be wealthy or influential members better than others, creates deep division. But take heart, there are biblical remedy for division. 1 Corinthians 12 emphasizes that if one part of the church suffers, every part suffers. There should be no division. Cultivating humility in Philippians 2:3 declares, don't be selfish. Don't try to impress others. Be humble. Be honest. Think of others better than yourselves. Don't look out only for your own interests, but take an interest in others too. You must have the same attitude that Jesus Christ had. Though he was God, he did not think equality with God as something to cling to. Instead, he gave up his divine privilege. He took the humble position of a slave and was born as a human being. When he appeared in human form, he humbled himself in obedience to God and died a criminal's death on a cross. Therefore, God elevated him to the place of highest honor and gave him the name above all other names, that at the name of Jesus every knee should bow, in heaven and on earth and under the earth, and every tongue declare that Jesus Christ is indeed Lord, to the glory of God the Father. Pursuing love in Galatians 3:14 calls love the ultimate virtue that binds all believers together in perfect unity. The primary biblical blueprint for addressing issues, offenses, or sins within the church is found in Matthew 18:15-17, which declares, if another believer sins against you, go privately and point out the offense. If the other person listens and confesses it, you have won that person back. This is saying to go privately, just between the two of you. The goal is to win your brother or sister back, not to win an argument. The rule is to keep the matter confidential. Do not talk or discuss with others, or post on social media, or vent to friends before you meet that person. It is very important to approach these situations gently, with humility, and with peace. The goal is to restore broken relationships. Ask yourself this question: what would Jesus say to me regarding this situation? You must check your own heart first.

someone else's eye. Everyone needs love. Everyone needs encouragement. Everyone needs forgiveness. Quote Chuck Swindoll, all relationships need love. Love is the essential ingredient in all relationships. It isn't optional. Congregations need love. Pastors need love from their flock too. Every human being needs love. Love is not just an emotion. Love must be demonstrated. Love means more than good thoughts and feelings. Love is why Jesus came, to demonstrate to the world by living in the world.

0: Did you know 5EBI holds a community broadcasting license specifically to provide multicultural programming for Adelaide's diverse communities? That license is more than just permission to broadcast. It's a commitment to serve people from many cultures, languages, and backgrounds with programs that inform, educate, and connect communities. 5EBI was created to ensure multicultural voices continue to be heard on local radio. That means preserving language programs, sharing cultural traditions, promoting community events, and providing information that matters to multicultural audiences. As a licensed community broadcaster, 5EBI must stay true to its multicultural purpose and continue supporting diversity on the airwaves. Without multicultural programming, many communities would lose an important connection to language, culture, and local community life. 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

Today is listener's choice. Today we continue our journey across the colorful states of India. After exploring Odisha in our previous program, we travel further south to one of India's most culturally rich and historically significant states, Andhra Pradesh, the land of Telugu language. Magnificent temples, classical music, Kuchipudi dance, and warm hospitality. There is a beautiful Telugu saying, Desha Bhashalandu Telugu Lessa. It means, among all the languages of the land, Telugu is the finest. Let us discover the fascinating history, spirituality, music, cuisine, and traditions that make Andhra Pradesh truly unique. Let us listen to Bhavayami Gopalabalam, composition by Saint Annamacharya, sung by M.S. Subbalakshmi.

Stretching along nearly 1,000 kilometers of the Bay of Bengal, Andhra Pradesh has welcomed traders, pilgrims, and scholars for more than 2,000 years. The fertile deltas of the Krishna and Godavari rivers have earned the state another affectionate title, the Rice Bowl of India. The previous composition was written by Saint Annamacharya, one of India's greatest devotional poets. He composed more than 32,000 songs, most dedicated to Lord Venkateshwara of Tirumala. Remarkably, many of his compositions continue to be performed daily more than 5 centuries later. High among the 7 hills stands the sacred Tirumala temple dedicated to Lord Venkateshwara. Every day, tens of thousands of pilgrims climb the hills with the prayers in their hearts. Some walk barefoot for many kilometers as an act of devotion. Now let us listen to Brahmam Okate, composed by Saint Annamacharya, sung by Sudha Raghunathan.

The composition you have just heard, Brahmam Okate, carries a timeless message that despite the differences of language, culture, or religion, the divine is one and humanity is one family. Its message remains as relevant today as it was 500 years ago. Andhra Pradesh gave India one of its most graceful classical dance traditions, Kuchipudi, named after a small village in Krishna district. Kuchipudi combines expressive storytelling, rhythmic footwork, graceful movements, and classical Carnatic music. Traditionally, entire stories from the Ramayana, Mahabharata, and Bhagavata Purana were presented through dance, music, and drama. Today, Kuchipudi is performed on prestigious stages across the world, proudly representing India's artistic heritage as the legendary dancer Vempati Chinna Satyam once demonstrated through his choreography. Every gesture, every expression, and every movement speaks a language beyond words. Now let us listen to Nagumomu Ganaleni, sung by Surya Gayatri.

Dear listeners, today we explored only a small part of Andhra Pradesh's rich cultural heritage. From the sacred hills of Tirumala to the graceful movements of Kuchipudi, from the timeless compositions of Annamacharya and Thyagaraja to its colorful festivals and warm hospitality, Andhra Pradesh continues to inspire millions around the world. We hope you enjoyed this musical journey through one of India's most culturally vibrant states. Thank you for listening to Shruti Vani. Until next time, this is Narayan Rai wishing you peace, happiness, and good health. Namaskaram.

Did you know 5EBI holds a community broadcasting license specifically to provide multicultural programming for Adelaide's diverse communities? That license is more than just permission to broadcast. It's a commitment to serve people from many cultures, languages, and backgrounds with programs that inform, educate, and connect communities. 5EBI was created to ensure multicultural voices continue to be heard on local radio. That means preserving language programs, sharing cultural traditions, promoting community events, and providing information that matters to multicultural audiences. As a licensed community broadcaster, 5EBI must stay true to its multicultural purpose and continue supporting diversity on the airwaves. Without multicultural programming, many communities would lose an important connection to language, culture, and local community life. By listening, volunteering, and supporting 5EBI, you help keep multicultural radio strong for future generations. 5EBI, Adelaide's voice for multicultural communities.